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1: It's 85 degrees with 44% humidity.

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1: It's 83 degrees with 45% humidity.

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1: It's 78 degrees with 51% humidity.

fiery horse with the speed of light, a cloud of dust, and a hearty hi-yo, Silver, the Lone Ranger.

0: When the first railroads were built into the western United States, the engineers and men were faced with a constant danger of attack by outlaws and Indians. And their task might never have been accomplished had it not been for the masked rider of the plains. It was his strength and courage, his daring and resourcefulness, that blazed the trail for progress and finally made possible the winning of the West. Return with us now to those thrilling days of yesteryear. From out of the past come the thundering hoofbeats of the great horse Silver. The Lone Ranger rides again.
1: Come on, Silver! We're heading for town! There's going to be trouble! I'm Silver!

0: When the Lone Ranger and Tonto learned that Kimberly had left Cuego Canyon and headed back for Warren City, they raced after him. And although they were able to pick up his trail and followed all the way to the hills on the outskirts of the town, the Easterner had too much of a start. It was long after dark when they reined up.
1: Steady there, sir.
2: Oh, steady.
1: Kimberly get to town ahead of us.
3: We didn't lose his trail for a minute, though. We know where he is. Just because he failed at the canyon, we know that won't stop him. He'll find some other way to slow down the building of the railroad.
1: Next time he tries that, maybe we catch him.
3: Once we get enough evidence to put him in jail, our work will be finished. Come below, Kimosabe.
1: There are plenty of people in town now.
3: I've never seen it so well lighted.
1: Maybe them open new cafe on Main Street.
3: The lights aren't coming from the buildings. They seem to be in the street itself.
1: Not right.
3: It looks like a torchlight procession.
1: Ah.
3: Better ride down there and have a look.
1: You wear masks.
3: We can leave Silver and Scott in one of the back streets and then keep to the shadows.
1: There's plenty danger.
3: We've got to find out what's going on. Come on, Silver.
1: Come on, Scott.
0: Hundreds of torches lit the main street of Warren City, but there was no procession. This was a meeting called by Saul Gardner. When he stepped out on the balcony of the Palace Cafe, a cheer rose from the rougher element of the town. The storekeepers, most of the railroad men, kept silent. Saul raised his hand and began to speak.
4: Boys, three men were hanged today in Warren City. They were arrested by our sheriff, Bob Dixon. They were tried by Judge Carteret and a jury of 12 men. Everything was according to law. I'm not saying it wasn't. But I'm an honest, God-fearing man, and I didn't like the verdict. The men who were hanged were veterans of the Grand Army of the Republic. And Bob Dixon and Carteret were rebels in the war between the states. I'm asking you this now. How long are we going to stand for it? How long are we going to stand for rebels heisting themselves up to the seats of the mighty and judging the men who fought to save the Union? I tried to speak this piece in court this morning. I was fined for contempt. But now I'm going through with it. And if Bob Dixon tries to interfere with my right of free speech, he'll pay the penalty we've always reserved for tyrants. We can't do anything about Carteret, to grant you that. He's a federal judge and he's left the town. But Sheriff Bob Dixon's still here. There's Bob Dixon. One of the Dixons of Virginia. He's still wearing his badge and ruling the roost. That's something we can change.
5: I can't do anything about it until the next election.
0: It was Walter Manning, the editor of the Warren County Times, who had answered Gardner. He was standing in the second story.

0: Window of the newspaper building directly across the street from the Palace Cafe, and a crowd turned toward him as he spoke.
1: You can't shut me down! If Charles Gardner has the right of free speech, so have I. Bob Dixon was elected sheriff of Warren City long before it became a railroad town. According to our laws, there won't be another election until November. And by that time, all of you gamblers and parasites and living off the railroad men will be gone from here. It'll be good riddance. It would be good riddance for the railroad and the town if we could drive you out now. So, Gardner, you say you're an honest, God-fearing man.
2: You can't deny it.
1: I'll add to it. You believe in justice just as much as I do.
2: There can be no justice when a rebel runs a town.
1: That's prejudice talking. You're a mass of prejudice. It's disturbed your mind. Let yourself be fooled by outlaws and gunmen. There's only one principle at stake in Warren City. That's the principle of law and order. Bob Dixon's fighting for it. The men are cheering you on and fighting against it. I'm no rebel. There never was. I was born in Massachusetts and I fought in the first volunteers. I served on that jury today, and I voted for hanging because those men were murderers.
2: They were veterans.
1: If they ever wore an army uniform, they stole it first. But that doesn't matter.
2: It matters to me.
1: They broke the law, and they had to pay the penalty.
2: You can talk until you're blue in the face, Manning.
3: You tell them so.
2: You can print whatever you want to in your own newspaper. But there's hundreds and hundreds of us here in Warren City that won't take orders from a Dixon from Virginia. We're going to get rid of them. If we can't do it by legal means, they will try something else. That's final. You can warn him if you want to. He's got to turn in his badge or take the consequences. Hey!
4: There is Silver.
5: Oh,
6: you make camp here, Tonto.
5: You will not say anything all the way from town. What do you think?
6: Yeah, that's a bad situation.
5: And that fellow Manning talked good sense.
6: Of course he did. Men are filled with prejudice. They won't listen. I'm afraid there's going to be trouble, Kemosabe.
5: That's right. Maybe Kimberly helped make it.
6: You can be sure of that.
5: There's trouble in Warren City. It hold up railroad.
6: You better get into town early. Find Kimberly and follow him. If he and Saul Gardner get together, ride back here as fast as you can.
5: I'll try to do that.
7: The following morning, Louise Gardner served her father's breakfast in silence.
8: Good flapjacks, Lou.
9: Are they?
8: Oh, what's the matter with my girl?
9: Oh, Pa, I don't have to tell you.
8: You mean last night?
9: Yes, I do. You're so wrong.
8: Nah, it don't become a woman to get mixed up in politics.
9: That's just what it is. Politics.
8: It's a question of right and wrong.
9: All right, and you're the one who's wrong. You can't make me believe any different. Bob Dixon's a good sheriff. He's never been unfair in his life. He couldn't be. He's the finest man I've ever known.
8: He's a Virginian.
9: What of it? That's so stupid, Pa. You're so old-fashioned.
8: Old-fashioned?
9: That's what I said.
8: You're taking his side against me.
9: I've got to. He's a friend of mine.
8: Well, I'm your Pa.
9: But Bob's in the right and you're not.
8: Young lady, if I ever catch you talking to Bob Dixon again, I'll lock you up in your room and keep you there. I want your promise.
9: You won't get it. I'll have no part in fighting the Civil War over again in Warren City.
8: I'll lock you up.
9: That just proves you're old-fashioned.
8: Lou, I can stand so much.
9: Now, don't get excited. It's bad for your digestion.
8: I warned
9: you. Besides, there's somebody at the door.
8: If it's Roger Manning, I won't see him.
10: Good morning, miss.
9: What do you want?
10: Want to see your pa.
8: Who is it?
9: It's that no-good gambler, Ace Johnson. Shall I shut the door on his face and...
8: Tell him to come in.
9: What?
10: If you don't mind, Miss Lou, I should have mentioned I was expected.
9: All right. You can come in. But there's no law that says I have to stay in the same room with him. And when a decent man gets mixed up with a crook, then he must be loco.
8: Oh, don't mind her. Women don't understand politics.
10: Sure, I know. Got some good news, Saul.
8: That's so?
10: Someone else is on our side. Man has got a lot of influence and money.
8: Who do you mean?
10: He's in the back room of the palace. Wants to talk to you personal right away. Will you go over there with me?
8: Why, sure will. What's his name?
10: You're going to be surprised.

0: It's John Kimberly.
1: Hey, will you have a drink, Saul?
2: I'll never touch it.
1: I wish I could say the same. Yeah, but you don't mind if I drink your success, do you?
2: No, sirree.
1: Well, then here's how. Well, now then, I heard your speech last night, and I agreed with every word.
2: That's fine.
1: Manning is no better than a traitor.
2: He sure sounds like it.
1: And as for Dixon, the sooner you get rid of him, the better. And the only question is, how?
2: I can't answer that.
1: Yeah, it won't be easy. There are plenty of men like Manning who want to keep him where he is. There won't be another election until November, and that's too long to wait.
2: It sure is.
1: And there's only one answer. You and your men must take possession of the town by force.
2: By force?
1: Ace tells me you have 300 or 400.
2: Well, he probably knows more about it than I do.
1: Yeah, he does. You've picked a good lieutenant. I say give each one of them a rifle. Proclaim martial law and set up the kind of government you ought to have.
2: Yeah, but 300 or 400 rifles.
1: Well, I can arrange
3: it. Wait around here, Injun.
1: Yeah, the door's open.
3: Get out of here.
1: That door was open, Ace.
3: Closed now.
1: Who was out there?
3: Just an Injun sleeping on the floor.
2: You said you could arrange it, Kimberly.
1: Oh, yes, yes, the rifles. I can get them to you in 3 days. The rest is up to you.
4: What did Gardner say?
5: Not all Tonto here. Ace, come along and make Tonto go.
4: Force. 300 or 400 rifles. The sheriff's friends won't give up without a fight. We've got to do something to prevent it, Tonto. Oh, wait.
5: You've got a plan?
4: It may work. Saul Gardner wants to get rid of Dixon. We'll do it for him.
5: What you mean?
4: Let's go. We're riding back to town, silly boy.
6: Hold him, Silver.
7: Get him up. Come.
8: When Louise Gardner walked into the sheriff's office, she found Roger Manning with the young lawman.
9: Hello, Bob.
10: I'm glad to see you, Miss Gardner. Do you know what this young idiot's decided?
11: You let me explain it, Roger.
9: Well?
11: There's plenty of honest men in this town that don't want me to be sheriff anymore. Your father's one of them. It's going to make everything a lot easier if I just turn my back.
9: Oh, no, Bob.
11: Now, let me finish. Roger here was to take the job, or there wouldn't be any objections from anybody.
10: You can't send me out chasing crooks at my age.
9: There's no one who can fill the job half as well as you, Bob. I won't stand for your resignation.
11: But, honey, don't you see?
9: If you're thinking of me, you just forget it. I don't agree with Pa at all, and I've told him so.
10: What we need is law and order, and you're the man to give it to us.
11: But how can there be law and order when even the honest men are fighting against each other? And then there's the railroad, too. Just think of that.
10: Louise!
9: Hello, Pa.
3: I told you it was her.
10: We saw him down the street. You know what I told you this morning?
9: I remember.
10: You're coming home with me now. And you're not going to leave the house again.
9: Do you aim to carry me, Pa?
10: Well, if I have to.
9: I might kick a little.
10: Gee, who's that just raised their button front?
11: What's a masked man and an Injun?
4: Don't go for your gun, Bob. I got you covered.
10: Outlaws in broad daylight.
11: What's the idea?
4: You're coming with me.
11: You can try and make me.
4: All right, if that's the way you want it.
6: Hunter wants to.
11: Let go of me now. Let me down.
6: You'll not move.
10: Hey, masked man picked him up like he was a feather.
9: Oh, Bob, somebody do something.
10: He's got him on his horse.
6: All right, Tonto. Tonto comes.
9: Well, don't just stand there. He's being kidnapped.
10: This is your work, Gardner.
6: That's a lie. And I'll prove it.
9: Don't shoot, Paul. You might hit Bob.
6: I don't care if I do.

0: Now to continue our story. The Lone Ranger and Tonto raced out of town with the sheriff as a prisoner long before any effective pursuit could be organized. They headed into the tangled wilderness of the hills above Warren City and did not draw rein until their camp was reached.
1: Hey, Silver, what are you doing? You can get out now, Bob.
2: Oh, that was some ride.
1: Ready? This is our camp. You're going to be our guest here for a few days.
2: Your guest, huh?
1: Yes. You won't consider yourself a prisoner. That is, after I've explained everything.
2: Oh, I'm beginning to put two and two together already.
1: Oh, are you?
2: A masked man and an Indian called Tonto. A white horse called Silver. You know, if you was to show me a ring like I heard Matt Kirby talk about, I could make a pretty good guess as to who you are.
1: A ring like this?
2: Yeah. Does it have a secret compartment in it?
1: Yes, it does.
2: Just like Matt said. You're the Lone Ranger. Oh, but this is still going to take a lot of explaining. I'm not a bad sort of hombre. I've always tried to do my duty. I can't figure out how I got in your bad books.
1: Oh, you haven't, Bob. You see, we were in town last night, and we heard everything.
2: When Saul Gardner made his speech?
3: That's right. Me hear men in cafe scheme to take rifle.
1: Well, those rifles won't be necessary. We took you prisoner to prevent bloodshed, and also to prove to the townspeople just how much they need you.
2: I don't savvy.
1: Well, the first thing I want is a list of all the honest men who dislike you because you come from the South.
2: There's a whole lot of them.
1: The most important ones, then. Especially the ones who own stores or businesses.
2: Oh, well, I guess Bank of Henderson would come first.
1: Good.
2: I don't feel good about it.
1: Go on.
2: McNamara, Corwin, Batchelor. Oh, and then, of course, there's Saul Gardner himself. He owns the biggest store in town.
1: Oh, that's fine.
2: Don't you understand how I feel about it?
1: I think so. You're giving all those men protection. They don't realize what a good job you've done. It's up to us to make them.
2: But how?
1: By giving them a taste of what might happen with another man in your place. We'll start with the bank.
2: Huh?
1: Tonto and I are going to hold it up tonight.
2: You're going to... The Lone Ranger's going to hold up the bank?
1: Now, don't worry. No one will be hurt. The money we take will be just as safe here as in town.
2: You say nobody will be hurt. What about you?
1: Now, we'll have to move fast, of course.
2: I'll say you will.
1: But it's worth the chance. After the bank, we'll pay calls on the others. We'll save Gardner for last.
2: Well, not all in one night.
1: No, we'll take one night for each of them.
2: Well, that's even worse. After the bank holdup, there won't be a man in town without a gun. They'll shoot first and ask questions afterwards.
1: The only one we're afraid of is Matt Kirby.
2: Matt Kirby? Well, he's the only one who knows you.
1: That's just it. He might recognize us and tell the others who we are. We want these holdups to seem genuine.
2: Oh.
1: You'll have to warn him in advance, Tonto. His cabin's on the edge of town. You'll be able to reach it without being seen once it's dark.
3: Not plenty easy.
1: I'll wait for you near his cabin, and then, as soon as he's been warned, we'll go to work.
0: Early that afternoon, Ace Johnson called on Kimberly in his room at the hotel and described the capture of the sheriff. And he confessed his bewilderment.
4: How does it add up, Kimberly? Masked hombre was an outlaw, sure. He might have had it in for Dixon. But if that's so, why didn't he shoot him? It was awful risky taking him prisoner.
5: What difference does it make?
6: You got what you wanted.
5: How's that?
6: Well, Dixon's gone. You'll have to appoint a new sheriff.
4: You're smart, Kimberly. I figure I can lay my cards on the table with you.
6: Yeah, go ahead.
4: Well, it won't do us any good if they appoint somebody that's honest.
6: Not even as honest as you?
4: As me?
6: Why not? We don't need those rifles now. It ought to work out fine. You could invite every gunman in the country to make his headquarters here. And you could collect from every one of them.
4: Well, yeah, but I...
6: Saul Gardner will have the most to say about the appointment. You listen to me, Ace. I'd like to bet $10,000 you'll be wearing a badge before dark.

0: 10 o'clock that night, the Lone Ranger was waiting for Tonto outside of town.
1: Steady, Silver. He's coming now.
2: Hi, Chief. What's happening?
1: I'm mad at home.
3: Me tell him what you say. They're bad news.
1: What kind of news?
3: Ace Johnson, sheriff now. Railroad men not like that.
1: You can't blame them.
3: Matt Frayd, town run wide open now. Plenty fight. Plenty men get hurt. Outlaw steal from railroad.
1: It isn't bad news, Tonto. It's good. Even if Ace weren't crooked, he's incompetent. That's going to make our job easier. Come on, Silver.
2: Get him up.
4: Just take a seat anywhere, Sheriff.
0: What? Oh, yeah. I'm not used to the new title.
4: Now, the reason I've asked you to come over to the bank tonight is so that you can see for yourself how much we need in the way of protection.
0: Uh-huh.
4: This building was never meant for a bank. And you'd be amazed at the amount of money we have here.
0: Is that so?
4: It's because of the railroad, naturally. Now, I want a deputy on duty here day and night. If necessary, we'll pay a salary.
0: Where do you keep all this money? And that safe over there?
4: Most of it.
0: Why isn't it locked?
4: Oh, I was just checking it over when you arrived.
0: Uh-huh.
4: I don't mind telling you that I'm worried. A masked man riding into town in broad daylight. It's disgraceful, huh?
0: Somebody at the door.
4: That must be Roger Manning.
0: Don't forget, I wasn't sheriff this morning.
1: Don't make a sound. Up with your hands.
2: What the?
1: Inside, huh?
2: Sheriff, it's the masked man.
1: Get him. Oh. Keep him covered, Tonto. We'll get out of here fast now.
2: That right.
1: Got the safes open. This will be enough.
2: There's $50,000 in that bag.
1: We'll take your word for it. Adios, gentlemen. It's been a pleasure.
2: Sheriff, get after him.
1: Oh,
2: get a posse together. Get that money back. You've got to capture that man.
0: Lone Ranger and Tonto made good their escape. The posse that started after them lost the trail less than 5 miles from town. But when Ace returned, he appointed 20 new deputies to guard against another holdup. They roamed the main street throughout the next day and the following night. And yet, when morning came again...
2: Sheriff!
1: Morning, sir.
2: He's done it again.
1: What's that?
2: The back window of the Bank of America store is wide open. So's the safe, and it's empty.
0: And the following morning...
5: It's closed the place this morning, Sheriff. He took $1,000.
1: I'll get the full cash.
5: He was sure dead yesterday.
1: The only trouble is he won't show up again.
5: Oh, yes, he will. He left a note for you. Read it.
0: To the sheriff. You can expect me at Gardner's store tomorrow night.
5: My place?
1: Boy, the nerve of him. I'll have the store surrounded. I'll have 20 men there, 50.
5: Careful, Ace. It might be a trick.
1: I'll deputize every man in town. If he sets foot in it tonight, he'll never leave it alive. What time is it, Saul?
6: Just midnight.
1: All right, boys. You got your orders. Saul and I are going to stay away in here in the store. Rest you spread out a little. Not too close, see? Keep undercover. Go on, then. Clear out.
6: Roger may be right. That move may have been a trick.
1: I don't think so. Shut the door.
6: Shall I lock it?
1: No. We've set the trap. Let him walk into it. Not too close, see? Keep undercover. Go on, then. Clear out.
6: Roger may be right.

0: Yeah, this is what I came for.
1: Hayes, I recognize his voice. Only he isn't wearing a mask tonight.
0: Just a disguise, Saul.
2: Why, you?
0: Pull your cover.
1: How'd you get in here?
0: I walked in with your men. It's a good thing there were so many of them.
1: You ducked down behind the counter
0: and... the safe was open, right. Now just stay right where you are. Don't make a move and don't raise your voice.
3: You can't get away with this.
0: As long as you're sheriff, it'll be easy. Adios, gentlemen. Been a pleasure.
4: Did you make it?
0: Yes, I've got the money here. Time for you to show up, Bob.
4: Right.
0: Hurry, before they get the posse rounded up.
1: Get up there!
0: You ride back to camp and leave this money to the rest of us.

0: You're a fine sheriff, eh?
1: I'd like to know anybody who could do better.
2: Well, I'll tell you. Bob Dixon. He would have been fooled the way you were.
0: That's right.
2: What? You admit it?
0: Yes, I admit it. I'd give every cent I got left if he was still wearing the badge.
3: I heard that, Sol. Don't be so generous.
0: Bob, where'd you come from, boy?
3: Well, I got away from the masked man's camp. Just follow me and I'll lead you there.
0: That's the way to go. Come on, men. Follow me.

0: here. Right over there by that rock is where you'll find the money.
1: Who's the masked man?
2: He's got away again.
0: Oh, no, he hasn't. Here he comes through the woods. Don't let you slap, Leather. That's the Lone Ranger.
1: Lone Ranger? Have you gone loco?
2: Lone Ranger, an outlaw?
0: Yeah, he's no more of an outlaw than I am.
3: Billy Silver, Steady Boy.
2: That's the same hombre.
4: He's the one that took the $50,000 from the bank.
3: I admit it. But you have the money back now. There's no harm done, is there?
2: Well, no, but if you're the Lone Ranger,
0: well, what was the idea?
3: The idea was to convince you, Saul, and everybody like you, that you were wrong. You need Bob Dixon, and it doesn't make any difference where he comes from. It's time you forgot your prejudice because you're all Americans. You're all fighting toward a common goal. You've got to remember that united we stand, divided we fall. How about it, Saul? Have you changed your mind?
0: You can bet I have, masked man. And so is everybody else who was talking the same way I did.
3: That's all I wanted to hear. Come on, Silver.
5: Get him out. Come on, Silver. Power!

And once again, ladies and gentlemen, I welcome you to Night Sounds. Hi, I'm Bill Pierce, very joyfully with you tonight. And I'm glad that we can relate to different nationalities, even though I can't speak all of your languages. As I've traveled around the country doing radio rallies and share-a-thons for radio stations and personal concerts and so on, I've met people from just about every kind of a background and culture, age groups, genders. And speaking of genders, it seems that most of my life, as I can recall back, I've worked with men in just about every kind of a category of pursuit, in education, the boys' schools, military school, the Marine Corps during World War II, working with a male quartet around the country for 45 years, the 16 singing men. And so I thought tonight I'd try to equalize that whole thing by doing something concentrating on the feminine factor. It was brought out to me as I was doing some reading the other day that women have played an unusually significant part in the scriptures. And these particular areas where women were very significant, in fact, his mother, Mary, as somebody said, was the first one to carry the gospel. That's why this particular song with which we begin tonight was written. It's an unusual number. I've never heard one like it in its lyric. It's entitled, Mary, the Mother of Jesus, was the first one to carry the gospel. Think about that for a moment as we embark into our program and called The First Evangelist. And here we go.

very unusual piece of music. Mary was the first one to carry the gospel. The Larry Mayfield Chorale opening our program tonight, as we subtitled our time together, The First Evangelist. Looking back in the holy record of the scriptures, we see women figuring all the way through in some very significant positions. Just off the top of my head, thinking of the daughter of Pharaoh, who found Moses and raised him. Esther, a book written in her name. Lydia, seller of purple. The ideal woman of Proverbs 31. And if we just read, we'll say, the 28th chapter of Matthew, I'd like to read that for you tonight. Very familiar. This is in modern language from a paraphrase entitled The Message, The New Testament in Contemporary English by Eugene Peterson. Chapter 28 of Matthew. After the Sabbath, as the first light of the new week dawned, Mary Magdalene and the other Mary came to keep vigil at the tomb. Suddenly, the earth reeled and rocked under their feet as God's angel came down from heaven, came right up to where they were standing. He rolled back the stone and then sat on it. Shafts of lightning blazed from him. His garments shimmered snow white. The guards at the tomb were scared to death. They were so frightened they couldn't move. The angel spoke to the woman. There is nothing to fear. I know you're looking for Jesus, the one they nailed to the cross. He is not here. He was raised, just as he said. Come, look at the place where he was placed. Now, get on your way quickly and tell his disciples. He is risen from the dead. He is going on ahead of you to Galilee. You will see him there. That's the message. The women, deep in wonder and full of joy, lost no time in leaving the tomb. They ran to tell the disciples. Then Jesus met them, stopping them in their tracks. Good morning, he said. They fell to their knees, embraced his feet, and worshipped him. Jesus said, you're holding on to me for dear life. Don't be frightened like that. Go, tell my brothers that they are to go to Galilee and that I'll meet them there. Meanwhile, the guards had scattered, but a few of them went into the city and told the high priest everything that had happened. They called a meeting of the religious leaders and came up with a plan. They took a large sum of money and gave it to the soldiers, bribing them to say, his disciples came in the night and stole the body while we were sleeping. They assured them, if the governor hears about your sleeping on duty, we will make sure that you don't get blamed. The soldiers took the bribe and did as they were told. That story, cooked up in Jewish High Council,

is still going around. And so we conclude the reading of Matthew 28 in contemporary English. Tonight's program, entitled The First Evangelist. Mary, the mother of Jesus. Also, as we learned in Matthew 28, Mary runs and tells the disciples that she had seen and spoken to the living Lord. But they didn't believe it. You may remember that it was a Samaritan woman to whom Christ first revealed his message of his messiahship. And it's now to another woman, Mary Magdalene, that Christ first appeared in his resurrection body. Both of these women were of questionable moral background. Interesting, isn't it? Jesus didn't care. Well, maybe we shouldn't say that. He cared so much that he just conversed with them, and their lives were changed. Three women named Mary figured significantly in the life and ministry of Jesus. Mary, his mother, Mary Magdalene, who was, I guess we could say, a hooker, a streetwalker, a woman of the night, and Mary of Bethany. And tonight's program, The First Evangelist, to me is very meaningful. In this day of the feminization of the sexes and the unisex factor being brought out, homosexuality, this beautiful sexual division that God has created is being torn and corrupted all over the place. I'd like to read you an item from a very fascinating and beautiful book entitled Between Two Gardens by Jane Rubietta. She was reflecting back on certain of her travels, where many of us who've traversed the country and other lands, crisscrossed the nation, especially from airports, remember something like this. She said, "Crushing fatigue bowed my body as I sat one day during a layover in Birmingham's airport. Like a horse sleeps standing up, my head bopped over my work. I tried to write in my journal, but my eyelids closed like trapdoors whose springs were broken. I refocused, then opened the scriptures to Matthew 28, 1 through 10, which tells the story of Mary Magdalene and another Mary. As sunrise shattered the dark of night, the two Marys made their way to the garden tomb. They knew its location because they set watch over the tomb when Jesus was buried. They also knew a huge stone sealed the entrance. But an angel of the Lord had rolled away that stone and now was perched atop it. And of course the guards shook with fear and became like dead men. The scriptures say this because the angel's appearance was like lightning and his garment as white as snow. And as we remember, as we just read the account, he said, 'Don't be afraid. He's not here, for he is risen.'" And I think it's just beautiful that God chose these two dear women to bear the news first. His mother, then these two, running with fear and great joy into the future, into their calling. Jane Rubietta went on to say, "I tensed with the conflicting emotions as I read, felt the pulling on the heart, the rapid beating of the pulse. Not much is known about the other Mary. But for Mary Magdalene, life had meant death until meeting Jesus. Now his death threatened to undo everything. She'd lost her future. Standing at the cross, watching at the tomb, she thought her life was over. Her future was dead, with her Lord crucified and buried. But as she ran,

and an obedience into her calling as the first evangelist. Really the second, if we think of his mother. But there she was, an early evangelist, the bearer of the good news. He's risen, just as he said. She ran straight into Jesus himself, and his words, "Do not be afraid." While we too lose our future in the Garden of Eden, in the garden after Gethsemane, we hear the first calling, "Go and tell the others." What is our response in the light of our journey through this garden of God? Whatever the future holds, the Lord Jesus himself goes before us into it. And as he went before Mary, he will go with us. And if Christ is with us in the future, then truly we can heed the angel's words and the very words of Christ, "Do not be afraid." And we can run with joy even in the midst of the greatest fear. Tonight's program, The First Evangelist. Running with joy to tell the others. Here's Michelle Pilar to sing further about it. Sunday.

I love that song. Nobody there. He rolled away the stone. Nobody there in that hole in the ground. He's up and gone. Tonight's program, The First Evangelist. Speaking of Mary, the mother of Jesus, the second evangelist, Mary Magdalene. Redeemed. In case you've just joined us in the past few moments, I'm Bill Pierce, and this is Night Sounds, a radio program that comes on the air essentially 5 nights a week, Monday through Friday, in most stations. And each night as we gather together like this, we change our entire direction as far as subject matter is concerned. I enjoy this. Hardly a week goes by that someone doesn't ask, where in the world do you get all of your subjects? I don't know. They're all around us. They're all around you. In fact, I walked in our back room here. We have a huge storage area filled with little else but boxes of tapes of past programs. We've done a program every night of the week, other than the weekends. And we're up into between 7,000 and 8,000 of these programs now. Several hundred of them are reruns, but out of 7,000 to 8,000, wow. The Lord has just given us all sorts of possibility to praise Him and to live for Him. And tonight we're just concentrating on some of the key women of the Bible. I tell you, it's a thrilling prospect to do that. Just received a fairly recent small book of poetry called Reflections, written by Joyce Monfort. There was a little poem in there called Mary Magdalene that I'd like to read for you in a moment. May I just mention that Night Sounds will be going off the air in just a few minutes, but we do continue through compact discs of the music of Night Sounds from our treasury. We can send a catalog showing the entire field of ministries. Our prayer sessions we have once a week for your requests. The devotional book, Golden Moments. Our mailing address is Night Sounds, Wheaton, Illinois, 60189. 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Tonight's program, The First Evangelist, a woman. Joyce Monfort wrote, "My fingers can still feel the touch of your work-roughened hand, can trace the gentle tenderness, your smile. I'm half deluded that I'll see you coming with your strong, easy stride across the meadow in a little while. My heart rejects your leaving with a wild and fierce denial. I will not, I cannot yet accept the death of love and still desire to live. Yet it is so. My barren, hopeless soul, without emotion, dry as desert sand. It allows no tear upon my cheek to soften grief when hope is dead. Tears cannot give relief. You were my sun, my breath, my life, my bright tomorrows for eternity. Now you are gone. Cold emptiness remains. Still, I am compelled to come, to kneel and wait where I last saw you here. Why this futile, useless bow? I must accept the end of dreams and face a cold reality somehow. I do not see the glory in my grief. Darkness does not show a path ahead. O Savior, touch my heart

with sweet relief. O be my light, and show me hope instead. And what is this? The morning light appears, and with its dawning, hope. It bids me go and tell the tidings through which men rejoice, Messiah of Israel. Love cannot die. I feel within my heart new life is born. He will come again. O promised resurrection morn. Well, we've certainly concluded on a joyful note tonight, as we've come to the termination of another Night Sounds program, this one entitled The First Evangelists, citing three women named Mary, the mother of Jesus, Mary Magdalene, and Mary of Bethany. I've quoted to some degree from the book Between Two Gardens, written by Jane Rubietta. One of her chapters there, she spoke of being in an airport terminal, watching passengers at the gate debarking, meeting loved ones, joyful reunions, children meeting grandparents, lovers, family members. And she equated this with the return of our Lord. So tonight, if you've looked around you and don't see much redeeming factor there, if you've read the news, heard it on television, for what that's worth to you, let's remember that there's something far beyond the world news headlines to look forward to. The return of our Lord Jesus Christ. And if you've given your life to Him, you're going to be a part of that grand reunion. Psychologists say we need three things: something to do, someone to love, and something to look forward to. In Christ, we have that. Thank you so much for being there. And until we meet again, God bless you, and a very pleasant and restful good night to each and every one of you.

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1: It's 77 degrees with 61% humidity.
6: Like my parents, my father was in the military. My dad was a naval officer. My mom was just amazing. And they were so into the reforms of Vatican II. They were so happy that the altars had turned. They were thrilled that Mass was in the vernacular. They were all about the guitar masses and
7: the tie-dyed stuff.
6: The tie-dyed and the stoles and the felt banners and all of the things that people go, oh my gosh, now. Like, my parents loved that. One of my earliest memories of Mass is actually a Godspell Mass on Easter Sunday morning, and my father and another man from the choir walking in with their ram's horns and going, doo-doo, and then they took like four more steps and doo-doo, and then my mother and the women from the choir with their ribbons on sticks, like dancing their way down the aisle as the processional of Mass. And so that's really very much the way that I was raised. It was very emotion rather than theology, and very, very strong in that all through the 70s.
7: You would say, though, well-meaning.
6: Very well-meaning. Oh, no, absolutely well-meaning. Yep. They were very alive in the 70s, especially in the joy of God. Yeah. Maybe not rooted so much in the word of God, but very, very much in the joy. Yeah. And it was reflected in the way that they celebrated Mass. Yeah.

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1: It's 77 degrees with 59% humidity.
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This is another question I want to answer that people send me an email here. It says, what makes you feel like you're getting old?

0: 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Peace in the Middle East. The United States and Iran come to an agreement to pause the war. 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
9: In the Gospel for this Sunday, Jesus tells us 3 different times to not be afraid. And he ends by saying, "Everyone who acknowledges me before others, I will acknowledge before my heavenly Father. But whoever denies me before others, I will deny before my heavenly Father." We need this gospel because many of us today are afraid. We're afraid of what other people could do to us, the way that we appear in their eyes. Many of us are afraid of the powerful people on the earth and the things that they can do in terms of government or laws or policies that will affect our lives or transform our cultures in negative ways. How positively refreshing it is to hear Jesus say, "Fear no one." And again, "Do not be afraid of those who can kill the body but cannot kill the soul." And finally, "Do not be afraid." 3 different times. Without a doubt, Jesus does not want us to be afraid of other people. Well, then logically, what he wants us to do is be courageous in front of other people. In other words, to lead the world by following him. The more our hearts are given over to God in hope, the more that we are able to make a positive influence in the world around us. Following Christ like sheep follow a shepherd makes us lions with respect to the world. Our hearts are steadfast, brilliant, and burning within us because of the love that we have for Jesus. And that love makes us radiant examples to others. The gospel today challenges us. Where in our lives have we allowed the opinions of others to enslave us? Where, in fact, are we cowards with respect to God? What kind of fear is keeping us from showing and sharing our faith? Today's a chance for us to surrender to love, to have faith over fear.
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17: It's 85 degrees with 44% humidity.
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It can't be. It's this late in the show. I'm looking at the clock here. Man, it flew. It flew. Lots of great questions today. Jimmy Akin, our guest. More questions, welcome. We'll try our best because we do have a bit of time before the end of the hour. 888-318-7884. Ask

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